Every year in New York, people are injured or killed just crossing the street. So remember, pedestrians, obey traffic signals and use crosswalks. 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And you may get a ticket, because tickets get attention, and that saves lives. A message from the Governor's Traffic Safety Committee.

0: we were in standing room only. We're standing there behind home plate when they used to let you do that. And man, it's just one of the greatest feelings.
1: That's awesome.
0: Like, place just erupted. It was like during when they had like the 450 consecutive sellouts and stuff. It was just a great memory.
1: That's cool, Matt. Thank you so much for sharing. I'm going to try to roll through these quick. We're up against it. Patrick is calling us from California. Hey, Patrick, be quick. What's your memory?
2: Yeah, so I grew up watching the Dodgers with my dad. And in September of 2016, we had the privilege of going to Vin Scully's last home broadcast.
1: Oh, that's
2: and so that was a really great memory.
1: Yeah, legendary stuff. Thanks,
3: yeah,
1: Patrick.
3: Yeah, guy.
1: Let's get Will in here. Will, thanks for the call. You got about 30 seconds. What's your memory?
4: I'll keep it quick. My dad's been passed for 10 years now, but growing up, we would always watch college football. So when after I graduated college, moved 2,000 miles away from home, every fall, we would be on the phone incessantly watching football live, every red zone opportunity, every tense moment. And those are going to be memories
1: That's
4: I cherish.
1: Awesome.
4: Thank you for
1: awesome.
4: The call.
3: So great.
1: Yeah, still, even when he was gone, even when he had moved away, still spending that time together. That's really
3: amazing.
1: Sweet. Oh, my gosh. I mean, to this day, I don't. My dad's still alive. He's 86. And to this day, when he comes over and watches sports with me, it's some of my favorite things, Adam.
5: Absolutely.
1: Happy Father's Day to you.
5: Thank you. And to your husband.
1: Yes.
5: And your dad.
1: Yes. Enjoy it on Sunday. You have deserved it. We're rolling along here on ESPN Radio. Game night's headed your way next.
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0: not to be a good one.
1: Yeah, I mean, it worked, but obviously we saw how dynamic Christian can be and what he can do on that left-hand side when he's fit. And so I think really Pochettino and the staff must have just felt that he needed a little more time to get back to the percentage that he needs to be at to be as productive as he can be on the pitch. And I think they also felt that against Australia, they could get the job done without him, and they did. But obviously going forward, a fit Christian and the Christian that we saw in that first half against Paraguay will be crucial. And for him to have that opportunity to rest up, get a little bit better, get a little more fitness, get that injury sorted out that little bit more before an all-important Turkey match.
0: Coming up next, celebrating in Seattle. You're on SportsCenter All Night.
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17: 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A Good Karma Brands.

0: memorable summer for fans of United States soccer. But that wraps up this edition of SportsCenter All Night. Our thank yous, producer Steve Marisser. Our technical director is Alex Suhiro. My name is Chris Lewis. Coming up next, Marty and McGee.
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8: This is SportsCenter. Hello there, I'm Mark Robbins. The United States wins its second straight World Cup game in 2026. It's the first time it's happened since 1930. 2-0 over Australia on Friday in Seattle. That win, coupled with Paraguay's victory, clinches first place in Group D for the United States, and it's on to the knockout stage. And Apple TV soccer analyst Brian Dunson says deep respect is developing for this U.S. squad.
9: From the opening moment against Paraguay to what we saw today, the amount of my English friends, they're just saying, you guys got a real chance. So from a conversation about getting out of the group to now their expectations at a bare minimum is that we're in a quarterfinal match and potentially pushing through to a deeper knockout round. I think the narrative is adjusting. But again, there's still a lot of work to do. And don't think for a second that this group of players is comfortable with what they've done so far, because they understand how much further they need to go.
8: That's Brian Dunseth earlier on Amber and Ian here on ESPN Radio. At the U.S. Open at Shinnecock, Wyndham Clark has the lead after two rounds. He's 7 under par, 4 shots better than 4 other golfers. There are 10 players total who are under par at the halfway point. In Major League Baseball Friday, Braves over the Brewers 3-2. It's a weekend battle of division leaders in Atlanta, and that is our Saturday Major League broadcast here on ESPN Radio. Brewers and Braves. Coverage begins at 3:30 p.m. Eastern. Elsewhere in the bigs, Dodgers walk off the Orioles 6-5 on a two-run single by Dalton Rushing.
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I'm Scott Ryder. Wyndham Clark seeking his second career major, and he has the lead at 7-under in the third round of the U.S. Open at Shinnecock on Long Island. Clark's lone major title was winning the U.S. Open 3 years ago. He has a 4-shot lead on four other players, including Xander Schauffele, Rory McIlroy, and Scott.